is such a home. I called 4 times on a private cooler, I feel like a creep. I know there's plenty of fish in the sea, but those girls got you in my mind. Those guys, do you wish they were me? Turn them around and I put them in. Yeah, I don't even missionary. There's no intimacy and I

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0: Welcome back to Amplify Your Music Radar here on WMUL 88.1. This is week two. I am your DJ, DJ Bobby, here with my co-host, DJ Balladares.
1: Hello, hello. We're actually here with our first guest. Week two, yep. We got a guest already. We have the great Dwayne Hinkle.
2: That's a bit of a stretch, we'll take it.
1: But go ahead and introduce yourself. Who are you? Why we got you here, you know?
2: So I'm Dwayne Hinkle. I am the singer in the band Torches from Above.
1: All right, so go ahead and give us an intro to the rest of your band so, you know, we're not leaving them out, forgetting about them.
2: Sure. So we've got Daniel Ray, Josh Woodard, Lucas Peter, and Corey Belleville.
1: What do all of them play?
2: Daniel and Josh play guitar, Lucas is the drummer, and Corey is the bassist.
1: All right, all right. Well, we got a, you know, good week, well, I guess a good episode ahead of us.
0: Yep.
1: You know, talk a little bit about how, you know, the band got together, how it broke up, got back together again because, you know, the great pandemic that hit us all. We're going to talk about some of the, you know, inspirations to your music, some of the, you know, just what made you make this music, really, so.
0: Yep, we'll get into that, but first we're going to play some music.

0: 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I am your DJ, DJ Bobby, here with my co-host, DJ Balladares, and our special guest this week.
1: Hello. All right, so we're going to go ahead and just jump into some questions, you know, talk about what, you know, what's your band about, the sound y'all have, and it's because your band is, you know, known for a very unique sound. I think a lot of the questions you get is honestly about what genre.
2: Yeah.
1: I mean, it's not something that matches a lot of, you know, the local music or even just, you know, the music that's made it to the top 100. It's just a little bit different from everything.
2: So. Yeah, so we're kind of all over the place. We all come from really different backgrounds, and, you know, we can be on a show with some metal band and then the next night be playing in a basement on a hardcore show and then playing a block party where there are a bunch of, you know, pop and country acts playing. We're sort of all over the place, and it's not like an intentional thing. Is that I come from the hardcore scene, so, you know, I actually dropped out of Marshall to go tour in some hardcore bands like 20 years ago. So, you know, for me, I kind of was raised on, you know, first wave emo, like, you know, Drive Like Jehu, Texas Is the Reason, stuff like that. And then kind of transitioned more into the hardcore scene with, you know, the early 2000s, listened to a lot of Poison the Well and Snapcase and that kind of stuff. And then, you know, kind of followed the traditional hardcore path. Whereas our drummer Lucas is straight, like, obscure Norwegian black metal.
0: I've seen some comments about that.
2: Yeah,
1: make some jokes on stage of, like, you know, which one was it? Was it But For Us, Not For God? How this song's just for him, you know, it's gotta throw him his bone.
2: Like, yeah, and, you know, we're none of us are super nailed down to, like, we're gonna be this kind of band, so. You know, I never really had listened to a ton of black metal or metal in general, to be honest with you. A lot of people get into hardcore through the metal scene and metalcore, and at my age, a lot of guys came in through new metal, and I was never into any of that. When I was a kid, I got a copy of an Eyeball record sampler that had Thursday on it, and then, like, I was 12, I think, and Thursday played in the American Legion in Charleston, and this was before the record Full Collapse came out. It was, like, right after they signed to Victory, and, like, the 12-year-old me, have that being my first, you know, experience, I then started working on, like, that first wave emo. Well, I mean, if you want to call that first wave, maybe second wave. So I never had any exposure to any, like, crazy metal or anything like that, and then all of a sudden, Lucas is sending me these bands of dudes who are wearing masks carved out of wood and wearing robes and stuff. And, like,
1: some of us are real obscure.
2: Yeah, I mean, like,
0: very different.
2: Like, really big, long band names or really, really short band names in foreign languages that I have no clue what they mean.
0: And you won't see stuff like that around here at all.
2: Lots of umlauts and words that it's spelled one way but pronounced a totally different way because it's in a foreign language. But he's super into all that stuff, and I've actually ended up getting into a lot of it just because I never had any exposure to it, and a lot of it's really good. Like, modern black metal has gone, like, super atmospheric and almost as, like, a shoegaze component to it now.
1: There's always a very technical, you know, genre, but it seems a lot more, like, technical in the sense of everyone can listen to it and appreciate what's going on instead of just, you know, a lot of notes all at once happening.
2: Yeah,
1: you know?
2: Yeah, for sure. And, you know, honestly, there's some of these modern black metal bands that I really don't think we sound that far off from. So yeah, that's kind of the tide of black metal. And then Daniel comes from, like, more of a metalcore, but then through, you know, kind of the weird atmospheric stuff too. And then Josh, our guitar player, is 100% poster boy for metalcore. Like, the dude's favorite bands are, you know, straight up metalcore bands. But coincidentally, he's the only one in the band who is actually, like, super good at their instrument. The rest of us are good at flailing around. And don't get me wrong, Lucas is a great drummer. Daniel makes some crazy noises that I've never heard guitars make regularly before, and I just get up there and scream. But Yeah, straight metalcore all the time.
1: Absolutely.
0: Yeah.
1: Well, you told Tri-State Living, the magazine, that y'all consider yourself melodic post-hardcore. What really drove you to that title? Because, I mean, again, there's a thousand different titles. I mean, you, like you said, you have inspiration from black metal. I saw you even credit, Death Cab for a Cutie for some of y'all's inspiration.
2: Death Cab for a Cutie is huge for me and Daniel.
1: I was going to say, that's the opposite side of the spectrum. You know, where does this title of melodic hardcore come in?
2: Yeah, so I think a lot of it comes back to my vocals are very much just hardcore vocals. Like, it's not, I think that's where a lot of the tie comes from. And then, you know, obviously my history within the hardcore scene and the kind of stuff we're making becomes more and more accepted in hardcore all the time. If you look back to bands like Poison the Well, Poison the Well is not a textbook hardcore band. If they came out today, they would not be called a hardcore band, but everybody loves Poison the Well. So I think that's where that comes from. And a lot of it, I think, has some influence on what the scene looks like in West Virginia. The hardcore scene is very strong. Outside of the hardcore scene, there's not a lot of other stuff. So I think the hardcore thing kind of just got looped in by association, really.
1: Yeah, it's a lot of hardcore bands. I mean, I could say 90% of the shows I went to have been labeled as hardcore shows. You got a little bit of, like, thrash metal that's making a comeback in West Virginia.
2: Yeah.
1: I guess a lot of people grew up on that, so.
2: I've always been a super big supporter of the idea that hardcore isn't so much necessarily a sonic definition. Because I would argue all day long that bands like Thursday are hardcore bands.
1: Okay.
2: I think hardcore applies more to, you know, a set of values and a set of, you know, work ethic and almost an aesthetic presentation as much as it does a sound. Because you can't listen to Minor Threat and tell me that's not a hardcore band. And then go listen to Hatebreed and tell me that's not a hardcore band, and they don't sound the same at all.
0: No, they're very different.
2: Exactly. Like. But no one will dispute with you that either of them are, or at least in Hatebreed's case, were at one point a hardcore band. I think that label just applies to so many different things. Converge is a spastic metal band, you know, kind of the innovators of metalcore, but they're a hardcore band. And I think it's, you know, it's just a, genres are just something people get hung up on to classify things. We just kind of, you know, write stuff we like, really.
1: Say, we're in a world where everything has to have some sort of title, some sort of just something on it to, you know, define it instead of just making good music nowadays.
2: I mean, you know? there's like, ultimately it all just falls under the umbrella of rock music.
0: Yeah.
2: Right?
0: Yeah, it really does. And for you guys, like, I feel like each song has a very unique sound from the every single song. Like, every one sounds different than the other one. And I think that's really unique, and I like that a lot about your guys' music.
2: Thanks. Yeah, a lot of that comes from that we all write independently for the most part, and then we bring complete or nearly complete songs into the band at that point. So, like, Josh and Daniel do a good bulk of the writing as far as musically. So, you know, we're constantly trading back and forth, like, you know, crappy voice memo recordings. and, you know, we're arranging things. And so, like, everybody's influences stick out a ton all over the place. And no one gets defensive about, like, no, this is what the drum part's supposed to sound like for this song, or, like, this is where lyrics should be. Everybody kind of just contributes what they're, you know, familiar with, comfortable with, capable of doing, and there's not, like, a veto process. Like, you know, there's some stuff that I would have, if I were writing this all myself, there's some stuff I never would have written that we play.
0: Yeah.
2: And, you know, I don't have any desire to say, no, I don't want to do this. Like, we're not in a box. There's no reason for us to be like, we got to sound like this so we can play these shows and, you know, play with these bands, because I don't care. Like, that doesn't matter to me anymore.
1: Absolutely. Well, we're going to get some music, some stuff that, you know, your band, you said it was inspired by, some of it that's taken, you know, again, taken inspiration off of, just that has related to, has led to y'all writing some of these songs.
0: We're going to go ahead and play some music. We got Boiled Frogs by Alex is on Fire, A Hole in the World by Thursday, and Blueprints for Suture Homes by Norma Jean coming up.

0: feeling out of the loop? No worries. We're here to reel you back in. On our program, What's Going On, we get down to just that. On select Mondays at 6 p.m., we'll update you on what's happening on Marshall's campus in the city of Huntington, plus noteworthy events in the nearby Ohio and Kentucky areas. 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
1: Welcome
0: what's
1: back
0: going
1: to
0: on.
1: Amplify, here on the Gradar, here on WMUL 88.1. I am your DJ, DJ Bobby, here with my co-host, DJ Balladares.
2: Hello, hello.
1: And we have our special guest here, Dwayne, and we're going to go ahead and start talking about like what has inspired their music, where they draw some inspiration from. So why did you choose to write about a subject like you did in the song Slow Down?
2: I was going to say, another interview you referenced that, it talked about, you know, the hardships of people who just mm-hmm. aren't like you, you know, if it's immigrants, right. people of other groups. Why write about something like that?
3: Hey, so, you know, you look around at kind of the sensationalized world that we live in because of social media, and you lose the personal aspect that goes along with it, right? So my

0: somewhere along the line, I heard a quote that said, make friends with somebody that looks different from you, or believes different than you, or lives different than you, and you'll kind of have a wider perspective of what the world has to offer. And, you know, for me, it's watching what's going on around the world, where you'll hear entire, you know, groups being generalized when by folks who have never met them, have absolutely no frame of reference of what life is like for another person, is, you know, just wild to me. So, you know, the biggest thing in that song is, like, kind of put yourself in somebody else's shoes. And if you don't know how to do that, make friends with somebody who's different than you, right? Try to gain some sort of empathy for what it's like to live a different life than the one you live. By all means, I have been fortunate, right? But I'm also from Appalachia. We didn't grow up with everything, you know.
1: Absolutely, yeah.
0: You know, people hear my accent, and, you know, if you ask somebody random on the street in a city to, you know, do a stupid accent, like 8 out of 10 times it's an Appalachian accent, right?
2: Yeah.
0: Right. And, you know, some of the most brilliant people I have ever met are from here, right? But they don't know that, because all they have is a generalized conception of what they've seen in the media, or, you know, what's been passed along. So at the end of the day, it's like, you know, Jesse Zarasco is on that song. He was he was the singer in the band Misery Signals. He was the singer of the band Compromise. And for a real brief period of time there, he was in the band Seven Angels, Seven Plagues. And Jesse and I are nothing alike. You know, he's from Canada, right?
3: He Same brothers up north.
0: Yeah, he's from Canada. You know, he's a teacher. Totally different life, right? His band was massive. If you haven't listened to Malice in the Magnum Heart by Misery Signals, go do it. Like, it changed. Like, they crawled so metalcore bands after them could fly. But we're totally different, right? But we both have the same perspective of, like, just stop treating each other like crap. Like, learn what it's like to be somebody else and have a little bit of empathy to that subject.
3: Was he a big hand in helping you, like, write some of these lyrics?
0: No.
3: Or was he just, you know, y'all talking about it and inspired some of the lyrics? What happened with that?
0: So there's kind of like an inside joke that I see float around on a meme every now and then. It's like, hello, random person I met on tour in 2009. Let's be internet friends for the rest of our lives. I met Jesse probably 2007, 2008. And this was kind of like when Facebook had gone from just being for college students to being for the general public. And we ended up being friends on Facebook. And we've been friends on Facebook for, like, you know, 20 plus years at this point. We don't know each other super well personally. You know, we're reacting to pictures of each other's kids when we post them, you know, some of the ideological stuff that we share on social media, we react to back and forth, you know. And come to find out, we do have a lot in common, except, you know, he lives in Canada and was in probably the best metalcore band of the last 25 years. And I sent him a message one day, and I sent him the lyrics of the song and kind of the rough demo of it. And I'm like, hey, man, your band's super important to me. The stuff you write has been super important to me. And obviously, we align pretty well. I was like, would you be interested in doing this? He said, yes. So it was kind of a big one for me. Is, you'd be surprised what people will say yes to if you just ask without being weird.
2: Yeah.
3: So yeah, just reach your arm out.
2: You just gotta hope for the best.
0: Yeah, yeah. I mean, don't be afraid to ask. I mean, what could he do? Just leave me on red. And super good dude, was into it, and it worked out. And, you know, we kind of align ideologically, and he was into it. So.
3: Absolutely. Well,
2: so you guys got a lot of songs with some samples in them.
0: Yeah.
2: So what has inspired you to do that?
0: So the record that we put out, I Don't Feel Closer to You Here, is sort of a loose concept record. When we started this band, you know, we were completely different people than we are now. When we made this record, I had recently lost my father unexpectedly. Daniel had recently lost his sister unexpectedly. Josh had a heart attack in his 30s, you know, and then we lost a really good friend in Barry Smith to cancer. And we were kind of battered and beaten around. And the whole record became kind of a concept of exploring how we were taught to deal with grief, and then when we were faced with grief, it was totally different than how we were taught to deal with it. And it was just a, you know, the samples you'll hear, like, you know, at the beginning of the record, it's, you know, kind of the keys, the person leaving the house, and then the exhale before the first, you know, it's, that's a kind of a reference to sort of trying to, like, face it, you know, walking back outside after you feel like your world fell apart.
3: I was going to say, it's a lot of natural like sounds that you'll hear every day, especially in Appalachia. You got some wind chimes in there.
0: The wind chimes were a big one, man. The wind chimes is, you know, growing up in Appalachia, that's one of the common gifts you'll see as a funeral thing is someone will give you a set of wind chimes, right?
2: Yeah.
0: When my father passed away, I ended up with two or three of them. And it's just something that kind of links it to that, right? Just dealing with, you know, that feeling of, you know, something that you've heard your entire life and then you experienced it in a different way because of what you've been through.
2: Yeah, I think it really adds to the music a lot. I picked up on it while I was listening. I really enjoyed it.
0: Yeah, you'll hear some stuff too in there, like there's like some televangelism stuff.
2: Mm-hmm.
0: It's like, and then you'll hear, you know, there's one section where there's kind of like the talking you hear at like a Sunday school class, just stuff like that. And it's a lot of it goes from, you know, Daniel grew up in a super religious family. My parents never really pushed me towards religion, but their families were both like devout Southern Baptist families. And it's just, you know, the stuff that we grew up with. And, you know, it's tried to all be as deeply personal as we possibly could. It's, you know, a lot of times it's hard to explain to people, like when I try to explain the significance of a wind chime to some random person on the street, they're like, what's wrong with
2: this? If they're not like from here and they don't experience that, it's hard for them to understand. Because I know personally, like when my grandma died, we got wind chimes
0: and
2: stuff like that, and that's something that I've grown up with, just being on my porch. We use that as decorations, and it's just a very like home thing for me.
3: Absolutely. And with, like you said, a lot of the songs are, you know, personal to you, personal to your other bandmates. I mean, one song I got to ask about is, you know, I know you very well outside of this. You've known me since I was probably, what, 10 years old?
0: Yeah, something like that. Something like that.
3: He's known me longer than I can remember. But one song, you know, in particular is just JH. Is that named after your wife? Is that?
0: Yeah, so it is, you know, it's kind of an ambiguous song. The JH, it's my wife's initials. But it's, you know, not so much a love song as it is a, you know, well, I mean, I guess it is, but you come to the realization that like mortality is a real thing and you lose people around you and then you look at things differently. Like one of the lyrics is, I'll find a way to remember everything. Like you start trying to, you stop letting things pass you by and you start like thinking harder about what's going on around you. It was kind of the idea there.
2: Yeah,
3: absolutely.
2: When releasing your album, did you go back and rewrite any of these songs that you had written years ago? Because I know you guys have had some of these songs written for like years.
0: Yeah, so Daniel and I kind of worked together on a couple of them. Really, the only two that are from that time frame are May 24th and Frozen Ground, and everything past that point is newer. We didn't really rewrite anything. Those two songs are pretty much verbatim what they were when we wrote them all those years ago. But we, you know, I'm sure we'll get to it, but, you know, we fell apart because of COVID and then life happened. And so those songs had never been performed anywhere. We recorded those two songs in 2018, I think it was, and they were online for a while. And then we pulled them off when we decided that we were going to make the record and use them on the record, and we pressed them to a 7-inch. So I guess the only way to hear those two songs, how they were written initially, is to have that 7-inch, which is kind of cool to me. I like the whole
2: that is really cool.
0: Mysterious.
3: Frozen Ground in what, 2019? You know, just barely pre-COVID, and then all of a sudden it's gone. I was very upset. I was like, oh, what happened to this? It's on my playlist. Where is it?
0: Yeah, so I know I talk about Thursday a lot because it was a transformational band for me, but they have a 10-inch record that they released. That those songs are not available digitally anywhere. They never play them live, so there's a handful of like 5 or 6 Thursday songs that the only way anyone will ever be able to hear them is to own that 10-inch record. Obviously, we're not on that scale, and not as many people are going to be searching for them, but I always thought that was super cool.
3: I'll say it. Thursday seems to have like a cult-like following where it's, you know, if you're into them, you know, every piece of music they've made, you want to consume, so.
0: Yeah, I'm definitely one of those people that are super into it, so.
3: All right, so we're going to cut to some more music, and then we got one more talking segment before we got an outro.
1: We're going to go ahead and get into some music here. We got The Long Defeat by Thrice and My by Sparta.

0: back to Amplify Your Music Radar here on WML 88.1. I am your DJ, DJ Bobby, here with my co-host, DJ Balladeras.
1: Hello, hello. We're
0: and
1: back.
0: We have our guest today, Dwayne.
1: We're getting back together. So we kind of, you know, touched on it a little bit. Your band formed, you said, in 2018 originally?
2: Yeah, it may have been 2017, 2018 originally. I wouldn't even call it a band to start with. So Daniel and I came from, like, you know, similar musical backgrounds, but we never really crossed paths. Like, he was in, you know, the MySpace era crabcore type bands, and I was in, you know, punk rock bands playing in basements all over the country. But, you know, we started to realize that we had similar interest again from being friends on social media and living fairly close together. We decided, you know, we're both in the same place in life. Like, we're not gonna jump in a van and go on, you know, 3-month tours anymore. But we still think we have something to contribute musically. So why don't we just do this with the idea that we don't let it get in the way of stuff? So that started out. We started trading a few, you know, songs back and forth, started trying to find some sort of continuity within membership. Like, I joke all the time, if you look back through the history of this band, there have been like dozens of people who have been in the band for one practice. I know Vile Mind's a big one around here. I think Ryan was in the band for 2 or 3 practices from Vile, and Chad, the drummer of Vile Mind, came to 1 or 2 practices. Like, it's just everybody has been around before we finally settled into where we're at. Originally, we brought Josh in to play bass, and I was playing guitar, and then we realized Josh is a better musician than me and Daniel put together. So I switched to bass. And then we looked for a bass player, and we had, you know, several different ones over the years, and it just never fit right. But the core 4 guys from 2019 on have kind of been there, and then recently we brought Corey in to play bass. Corey's a super good bass player. Our new material that's we're getting ready to go into the studio to record at the end of June is a good bit more complex than what we've written up to this point. So, you know, it's bringing him in is kind of he's a super good dude, an excellent musician, and kind of a necessity at this point because I'll be doing so much more vocally. But yeah, so we were all set up to play our first show on either 13th or 19th of 2020, and, you know, sticking with the can fit in anywhere, the show was actually The Devil Wears Prada and Gideon.
1: That's a lineup right there.
0: Yeah.
2: So the world shut down like 2 weeks before that show happened, and, you know, we didn't know what it was going to look like coming out on the other side of it, and it kind of just got put on the back burner. And we didn't do anything with it for a super long time. Then probably a year and a half ago, 2 years ago, Jason Beater, who, you know, has Orbis Record Shop and Oscars and stuff, he was into it while we were doing it, and obviously his son Lucas plays drums. He started kind of hounding us to get back together and at least play a show. I was in a rough place having lost my dad. Daniel was in a rougher place having lost his sister. Josh recovering from a freaking heart attack. And we decided to give it a shot for one show. And we, you know, put some new material together, wrote enough songs to be able to hack our way through one show, and then we got through it and we were like, hey, this was kind of fun. Like, so maybe we should, you know, keep going.
1: Your first show back was kind of a big one. It was Orbit Records was it Record Store Day?
2: The Orbit's day. Record Shop block party.
0: He gets a lot out for that.
2: So, I mean, I grew up in this area, right, and I started going to shows in the early 2000s, and Chum reunited to play the show, and I've loosely known John Lancaster, but we've kind of become fairly good friends over the past couple years, and like, I saw that band a ton when I was a kid, and, you know, they were, West Virginia kind of has this like the next big thing syndrome where like all of these bands are about to like blow up and then everything just implodes. And, you know, Chum was on Century Media. Like, you can find guys in huge bands all over the country that will directly cite them as an influence.
1: I was going to say, Chum was one of the bigger names out of West Virginia.
2: Right, yeah. And it just, you know, fell apart. Rough circumstances. You'll see that with other bands too, like American Minor, you know, Bud Carroll and those guys. That band was supposed to be massive, right? They were on the same record label as NSYNC, and then it just, you know, imploded. But to see Chum get back together, and they were playing that show, and I was like, I kind of want to just put that on the resume of like, hey, I played with Chum, you know, because like when I was a kid, that was the thing to do. I was too young to have bands and stuff, but so we did it, and we were like, holy crap, that was fun. let's not stop doing this. And, you know, we kept moving, and we've ended up this far.
1: Absolutely. Well, about y'all's band's name, because Torches From Above isn't just something like, you know, right there. Something right. The
0: yeah, it's not
1: mind.
0: Just something you, like, think of.
1: You credited the song Torches Together by Me Without You, which is, again, another great band. Love to play mm-hmm. them.
2: Yeah, yeah. But, so I'll tell you, I'm not a Me Without You fan.
1: Really?
2: And I honestly don't know if I've ever even heard that song.
1: That kind of hits me in the heart right there.
2: Yeah. So it's funny. My original suggestion, or my vote for the name of the band, was I'll Get By. And everybody told me it was stupid. And Daniel picked Torches From Above. And now there is an absolutely sick band that sounds like Torches From Above from the Netherlands that's called I'll Get By. And I'm like, come on now. Like, seriously, guys.
0: Was there any other options?
1: Was there a list of options? Was it just those two?
0: Was it just like sitting down throwing stuff out?
2: We burned through dozens of them in a group text message. And like, I eventually got tired of everything. Because coming from hardcore world, mm-hmm. right? Like, I didn't know it. Like, I was just all for one word band names.
0: Oh, yeah.
2: And I don't even remember technically even agreeing to this band name. But here it is. And I actually did grow to like it. So.
0: Yeah.
1: So after y'all broke up in about, again, 2020, after the pandemic happened, how did that affect you? Did you think your band was ever going to get back together? Was it just something that it was, you know, hey, that happened, we're done, we released, you know, that one song, and we're going to move on? What was the thought process with that?
2: You know, I had checked out of playing music, to be honest with you. Like, I had been booking shows, you know, and had done some fairly larger stuff. And it's like I got super back into it. I got a band back together, and I had the letdown of, like, 2 weeks before my first show, everything closing down. So, I mean, I was just done. Like, I was over it. Like, I had put in so much effort, and it all just kind of got swiped away, and I was just finished.
0: I feel like a lot of people definitely experienced that during that time. Yeah. Like, it was a rough time for everybody, actually.
2: Yeah. So, I actually, the day that the world closed down, I was in Cleveland seeing Killswitch Engage, of all bands. My wife is a Killswitch fan, so we went up there and saw them, and if anybody ever tells you that they don't at least, like, kind of get into it when, like, End of Heartache plays by Killswitch Engage, they're lying. Like, I'll publicly make fun of them, but, you know, if I hear that song, I'm going to be excited about it. But, yeah, we were up there, and, like, we started driving back, and then, like, all of a sudden, like, the alerts on the phone, like, do not go outside, you know, all of that started happening. And I was like, well, you know, if live music is dead for the next decade, I have to live with the fact that Killswitch Engage was the last band that I saw live. But yeah, so, you know, I was just over it. I think everybody was over it. Like, it was so difficult to, no one knew how things were going to go. No one knew what to do at the time. And we just kind of let it go. Daniel and I sort of drifted apart a little bit, which is strange because the dude just out of nowhere became my best friend. And we kind of, when you're locked in your house with nothing to do and no one's sure whether they're going to survive, and then you lose some people who are super important to you, it's, you know, easy for things to get away from you. But we were over it. Like, we had no interest in it. And it actually took a good bit of talking amongst us to even convince ourselves to get back together. You know, I think I was probably the loudest one that was like, hey, we should really do this. Everybody else kind of was apprehensive, and understandably so, but, you know, you burn yourself once and you don't want to touch it again. It was kind of the mentality, but I'm glad we did.
1: Absolutely.
0: Yeah.

0: 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I'm your DJ, DJ Bobby, here with my co-host, DJ Valderas.
1: Hello.
0: And our special guest today, Dwayne from Torches from Above. Okay, and this is our outro, guys.
1: As the last time you'll hear us for the hour, it's the last time you got to deal with our voices. So.
0: Yeah, you got anything you want to plug to the people?
2: Yeah, so we're playing a show on June 22nd in Dunbar with Koyo. That's kind of harkening back to the, I think, hardcore is an aesthetic and a mindset. People call Koyo a hardcore band, and it's just straight up pop punk.
0: They
2: absolutely rip. Well, that's a pop punk band, right? If you want to get into it, but they're super entwined with the hardcore community. Kind of the same idea. So we're playing that show. The weekend after that, we go back into the studio to record two new songs that are going to be released as a split with a band that hasn't been determined yet. You can check out on our music. You can check out our music on all streaming platforms. There are a couple videos out there. Buy the record on our website. You can also pick up copies of the record at Orbit's Record Shop in Barbersville. Shout out to bands like The Entire History of You, who are also kind of the square peg round hole situation that we're in. And if I got any advice for you, it is go see every band you can possibly see, whether you think you're going to like them or not. Don't just hit the shows that you think are the big ones that are cool, because you'll miss out on some really, really cool stuff.
1: Absolutely,
0: yeah, that is.
1: So I'll say, I'm going to plug myself here. If you want to listen to me some more, every Tuesday from 6 to 7 o'clock, I'm on the air at Punk 101. You know, occasionally we got Bobby here. We talk about some music, some hit music history, you know, just what break down some subgenres, see, you know, what makes this music, you know, that definition.
0: Yep, and then you can also listen to our episodes. They should be up on SoundCloud by the time our first episode will be up on SoundCloud by the time this one's airing. So if you guys missed that one, you can go listen to it there. 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Thank you, guys.
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4: You two must be proud of Johnny.
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7: So he's got a job at the dealership, right?
6: No.
4: Yes, he did.
6: 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The dealership. You know, he just started there.
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7: And he graduates next year, right?
6: Oh, no. 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
4: Yes, he does, Tom.
6: Sure, Johnny graduates next year. 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
4: Who, Tom?
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9: Once the album is in progress, we ask that you fasten your headphones. Do this by placing the foam fittings over each ear, one at a time. Tighten until you feel the bass has reached maximum slack. We suggest you take a moment to clear your thoughts in preparation for our journey. Thank you for choosing Han.

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0: feeling out of the loop? No worries. We're here to reel you back in. On our program, What's Going On, we get down to just that. 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

0: Que sera, sera. So the story goes. On and back and forth. The evolution's absolute. Tours and shows with groupie who wouldn't hesitate if he had to shoot, though he'd rather not. Forever been the elephant in the room that everyone can't wait to run and tell about. The head to the body of the belligerent militant group that sponsors the revolution that would not be televised. Decide to cross those little guys, you've obviously been ill-advised. Yet and still, the question that arises to the mind, will he make it? Was it worth it? Did he win? Will he survive? The rodeo.
1: I just want to thank

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0: I'm saying, in the Rolls Royce. What? Yeah, doing more than me. 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How you doing, man? Your name Afro Man.
1: Hey, Ava, man, did you hit it or what?
2: I guess you hit it then, huh?
1: I guess you did.
0: You know what I'm saying? I hit it. Hey, but let me tell y'all about this story. Hey, I woke up in bed, man. No, pay attention, though. You know what I'm saying? Yeah.
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1: 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Arise. Yes. 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

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Yeah. 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Yeah. 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
1: How fast can them bare feet run? 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Disappeared in the blink of an eyeball. Bounce man, bounce man. Oh, he dead. Lost and found man. Oh, he dead. Used to be this girl around the way. Oh, she dead. Looked up to God and you pray. Oh, he dead. Oh, she dead. What they say? You got loose. Do not stop. Do not dwell on the past. Use a fool. You got legs. Best to use some. Don't let them get close. You got to be cautious. This ain't knife to a gunfight, but more twig to a tank. They say these bullets hollow. Holler if you feel the same. Say you need bullets silver. Holler if you got a chain. Then this breeze make you shiver. Holler if you feel the pain. Yeah, the motor is throbbing insane, must be about to rain again. Yeah, the older you get, the less game they oughta be breaking in. They like they need fresh, so just stay alive, young man, feet to the road again. The echo of boots on the pavement is palpable off of the buildings they closing in. They hunters are packing, they packing more firepower than you ever imagined. The pack on your back rattles back and forth, no slack, go faster, they masters are trapping. And you just a trapper who went for a master's and dropped out when it didn't matter no more. Your body, your work didn't embody, body and bodies and watching them pile on the floor. So what them books got you but dreams of everything lost? What does sleep bring you but screams all night when you toss? And turn hope into stone, your motto embossed. Stay alive at all costs.
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0: 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Is this really your real phone number?
1: Get money. 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
1: You might think you've peeped the scene. 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Well, gather round, children, zip it, listen.

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pay for what? 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See the type to fall for two Zans in our outfit. Fact. I'm with the sand crew, so it's hundreds on the floor. 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Ay, I'll be

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L. L joint after this. 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
1: Neither rain, nor sleet, nor dead of night will keep the FM 88 sports team from making its appointed rounds.
2: Announcement over the loudspeaker just a moment ago that lightning just struck within 10 miles. 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
2: 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You know the DJs always get the ladies. Isn't that right, ladies?
3: Say what?
2: Maybe not always, but you know what they say. 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
2: That is the one you like, isn't it?
3: Uh-huh.
2: Oh, yeah. Can you dig it?
4: Maybe he was born with his witty humor.
5: Some people bring joy wherever they go. Some whenever they go.
4: Or as a Frontier newspaper reporter.
5: There's nothing to be learned from the second kick of a mule.
4: Maybe he got his insights from being a riverboat captain.
5: Never argue with a fool. Onlookers may not be able to tell the difference.
4: Wherever he went, Mark Twain found humor all around. Humor. Pass it on. From PassItOn.com.

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The Bible demonstrates this in Joshua chapter 6, that there was a kingdom sound. 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

0: Pastor Granger Browning to come forth. I just sense that God's healing virtue is just flowing, and Pastor, just whatever the Lord would give you.
1: Hallelujah. Can you hug somebody and tell them it's already done? It's already done. It's already done. It's already done. It's already done. It's already done. It's already done. It's already done. It's already done. It's already done. It's already done. It's already done. It's already done. It's already done. It's already done. Hallelujah. Hallelujah. Hallelujah. If you feel the presence of the Lord in this place, hallelujah. Hallelujah. Hallelujah. Hallelujah. Hallelujah. Minister Pugh, can you come at this time? Minister Pugh, can you come? Can you stretch your hands before the Lord tonight? Can everyone who's been blessed by this Holy Ghost anointing upon this man of God, can you stretch your hands towards him tonight? In the midst of family members, in the midst of friends, in the midst of those who've been praying for you when you aren't even old enough to pray for yourself, they come and stand in agreement that the best is yet to come. And we want to say thank you that you shall use this CD project, that you shall use this DVD project for your honor and for your glory, Lord. And we want to say thank you that the human vessel that you use, Minister Ernest Pugh, that you will give him healing for his body, strength for his soul. And we want to say thank you that the glory of the Lord shall be revealed and all flesh shall see it together. In Jesus' name, we want to say thank you. In Jesus' name we pray. Amen. Amen. And amen. Can you give the Lord's name the praise for what God has done in this place on this night? Hallelujah. Hallelujah.

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1: You play too much. 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
0: Cool. 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

0: communicate sometimes well. You know? Is it a manhood thing? Is it a manhood? Like, is it a pride thing? You know, what is it? Why don't we, you know?
1: It's a perfect concoction, man. I think it's a little bit of fear, a little bit of manhood. I mean, we got these big shells, but under, man, be afraid just like anybody else, you know, or worry just like anybody else. But I think it's something that we need to combat, you know, need to talk to other people just to kind of help your way, man.
0: You know, sometimes I think we're afraid that we're going to look weak.
1: That's it right there.
0: That's going to look weak, but
2: that's it.
0: At the end of the day, man, that's we have to trust God on this, and we're just going to have to man up.
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4: I've been honored to travel the world and to minister through song. And one of my favorite things has to be writing. I've been moved to communicate through writing songs, and it's not the easiest thing because sometimes those experiences are very painful, and that's where some of the songs of encouragement comes from. This song is one of those songs, if I can share with you quick. It's entitled Arms of Love, and it's just me being honest with God. I messed up a couple of times. See, come on church. Well, a lot of times, now that I think about it. And this is just a question that I asked of God. It goes like,

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I mean, we come to church. We come to church for healing. We come to church to be uplifted. We come to church.

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3: Yeah, I knew Joe. He was a friend of mine. Always liked him. We used to hang out, you know. I noticed he started acting different. You know, keeping to himself more, not eating right. His grades even began to drop. I thought it was just because he and his girlfriend had just broken up. I mean, it seemed natural. And I never thought that Joe would be the type to...
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So let me testify. I was born in Haiti. My daddy was a minister. He believed in having churches in the hood, you know what I mean? He brought us to Newark, New Jersey after Brooklyn. 1108 South Orange Avenue. Let me take you back to a gospel.

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2: Right. 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
3: 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Join your host, Al Kindle, as he puts together collections of songs that sound great together and are connected in some way. Songs that would make up a terrific side of a vinyl record, if anybody'd been cool enough to put it together and release it as such. Just like those great KTEL albums of the 70s and 80s, this is

Hey, everybody, and welcome to Album Sides. Steve Wozniak, or Woz, as I like to call him, co-founded Apple Computers with Steve Jobs in 1976. Jobs, of course, was the marketing genius, but Woz was the computer genius, developing the Apple I and the Apple II, some of the earliest personal computers, or at least those that were mass marketed, which was Jobs' forte, I think. But this led to Woz being a millionaire by the age of 30. So what would you have done if you were a millionaire by the age of 30? Why not throw the biggest rock concert ever? And why not do it twice? Which is exactly what Woz did. The first US Festival, as he called it, ran from September 4th through September 6th. It was Labor Day weekend, 1982, in 110-degree heat. And the second was the following Memorial Day weekend, May 28th to 30th, 1983, in a much cooler 95-degree heat. The first year's attendance was comparable to Woodstock in 1969, about 400,000 or 500,000. But the second one beat that by a couple of hundred thousand. And it wasn't just about the music. It was about the technology. They pioneered the use of big screens on stage so people further back could see. They placed more speaker stacks in the middle of the crowd, you know, to project the sound further back for the people in the back. They used a computer link up with the Soviet Union to broadcast, and just all kinds of crazy stuff that we had never seen on stage before, or in concerts or massive venues before. Today, we're going to be paying tribute to the second festival from 1983, and let me tell you, it was epic. I remember watching this on MTV and just dreaming of being there. So for the next 2 weeks, it's all 80s, baby. And we'll be playing each artist that performed that weekend in the order in which they played, and I will only play songs that they played in their sets. And it was usually one of their most recent hits at the time. At the bottom of the hour, side two, we're going to be kicking off Heavy Metal Day. But what better place to start than the beginning? Day one, May 28th, 1983. It was deemed New Wave Day. So we'll rock out some Flock of Seagulls and Men at Work, of course, plus The Clash and the Stray Cats, who were such pure OG rock, they didn't even fit in on Rock Day. Now, the entire festival kicked off with Australia's The Vinyls, many years before their mega hit, I Touch Myself. The band had just released their first album, and we're going to listen to their first single, recorded for a soundtrack EP, but it was included on the international release of their debut album. This is Boys in Town.

0: That was The One Thing by another up-and-coming group from Down Under, NXS. They'd already released two albums in Australia before recording that song in 1982, which got them attention overseas, and the subsequent album, Shabu Shaba, was their first international release, paving the way for them to become the global sensations they were destined to be. Up next are a couple of LA-based bands that play the second US Festival that are so bizarre, you'd swear they were from overseas, or at least from over the border somewhere. Did you guys ever have one of those clock radios back in the 70s and 80s? Those things were so much cooler than Mom and Dad's stereo, seriously. You could pick up all kinds of stuff. At night, I could tune in ABC TV somehow. So if it was like past my bedtime, I'd turn the sound down on the TV, plug in my headphones to the clock radio to listen and watch Heart to Heart or whatever was on at 10 o'clock. But shh, don't tell my mom. I was even able to tune in MTV sometimes. It was wild. But more commonly, just about everybody could pick up one of those stations where you could hear the talk-in of the DJ.
1: And understand just what does he say?
0: On Mexican radio.

That was Goodbye, Goodbye, which you may recognize from the end of the movie Fast Times at Ridgemont High. It was a far cry from singer Danny Elfman's soundtrack work on The Simpsons and Pee Wee Herman and most of Tim Burton's projects from Beetlejuice to Batman to Wednesday. The group was called Oingo Boingo, who early on in their career won on an episode of The Gong Show, when they were known as the Mystic Knights of the Oingo Boingo. Okay. All right. Here's the deal. We're sort of reliving the second US Festival from 1983 and listening to the bands in the order in which they appeared that day. But I'm getting differing accounts on these next two acts. So I don't know who went on first or if they were even back to back. But I think I'll go by what English beat singer Dave Wakeman said in an interview with Spin Magazine regarding a near rumble between his band and a flock of seagulls. But as for that story, I'll save it for later. This is A Flock of Seagulls with Wishing If I Had a Photograph of You.

That was a true 80s classic, Save It for Later by The Beat. Okay, before we were so rudely interrupted by those super cool 80s new wave hits, I was telling you about the backstage brawl that nearly occurred between the two bands you just heard at US Festival 1983. According to Beat singer Dave Wakeling, the individual band areas backstage were separated by little screens that looked like actual walls, but weren't. Apparently, a flock of seagulls were arguing amongst themselves next door following their performance and annoying the already nervous Beat, when in Wakeling's words, one of his bandmates kicks the screen, thinking it's a wall, and says, "Shut up, you flock of effing haircuts," thinking he was just being insulting and that it would get it off his chest. But then the whole screen comes crashing down and everybody hops up ready to fight. And I'm picturing like that scene in Saving Private Ryan when the Americans are in the ruins of an abandoned building and a wall with Germans on the other side falls in and they're caught in a standoff shouting unintelligibly and pointing automatic weapons at each other. That's kind of what I see. But somehow both bands escape the incident unscathed. Oh, and speaking of rumbles, these next cats are always ready for a rumble, whether it's in Brighton or in Vegas. They were an American band that moved to England in order to make it. By May of 1983, they were already about at the peak of their career, perhaps as big as any post-Elvis rockabilly band has ever been. Here's the Stray Cats with Rock This Town.

0: Such a great song by another band from Down Under, Men at Work, and another band at their somewhat premature peak. Their first album was number one for 15 weeks in the United States. Perhaps a record at the time for a band's debut album, maybe still today, I don't know. And their first two singles also went to number one. At the time of the US Festival 1983, they had released their number three charting second album just a month before and already had two hit singles from it. A few weeks after the festival, they released their last top 40 hit, which you just heard, It's a Mistake. Unfortunately, their third album didn't quite live up to its predecessors, and the band found themselves no longer at work. We are going to take a short break, and when we come back, we will finish up day one with The Clash and kick off Heavy Metal Day with some of the bands that brought metal to mainstream masses.
1: From those who shaped the genre to the ones

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Okay, so this is interesting. I was just looking back, and apparently, as far as New Wave Day goes, every band that played was at its peak in the United States, except for the first two, the Divinyls and NXS, who, of course, went on to bigger and better things. The Clash were the headliners, and deservedly so. They'd been around a while and had just rocked the Casbah as well as the U.S. charts with their album Combat Rock, and the rather appropriate song you just heard. Appropriate because the band almost didn't play that day. Apparently, when they'd agreed to perform at this shameless display of Western arrogance and capitalistic disregard for humanity, they were promised that a portion of the proceeds would go to a local charity to help those in need. As neither this festival nor the one before it turned profits, there were no proceeds, and the Clash were told that it wasn't happening. The band held an impromptu press conference and shamed the promoters into agreeing to donate a fraction of what they'd promised before the band would take the stage. And in unrelated news, that turned out to be the last performance by The Clash. Okay, so we're ready to start day two, Heavy Metal Day, May 29th, 1983, the US Festival. Things kicked off with Quiet Riot. Now, the band had already released their major label international debut or whatever it was. They had a couple of smaller albums released in Japan, but this was their big release. But they had not yet released any singles. And man, would they take the world by storm. Here's Metal Health, Quiet Riot.

That was Motley Crue with the title track off of their 1983 album Shout at the Devil, which had not yet been released at the time of US Festival 1983. And perhaps it was this performance where they met Ozzy Osbourne, who picked them up to open for him on his Bark at the Moon tour. Speaking of which, here's Ozzy with Bark at the Moon.

Got Another Thing Coming by Judas Priest. All right, we are out of time. We are going to continue with Heavy Metal Day of the US Festival 1983 next week with the Scorpions and Van Halen, plus Rock Day with David Bowie, Stevie Nicks, the Pretenders, U2, even Quarterflash. It's going to be a good time. I hope you tune in again next week. But until then, keep it in the groove.

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1: 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Just like those great KTEL albums of the 70s and 80s, this is...

Hey everyone, and welcome to Album Sides. As a part of our month-long celebration of Keith Olsen and Sound City Studios, we want to wish a happy birthday this week to a guy who was there in the very beginning, session guitarist Waddy Wachtel, who was born on May 24, 1947 in Queens, New York, and moved to Los Angeles in the late 60s alongside the family band The Cow Sills. You remember them from Give Me a Head with Hair, and they were also the inspiration for the Partridge Family, if you didn't know that. Regardless, Waddy, which, by the way, is not his real name. His real name's Robert, I believe. Recorded a few records with the Cow Sills and the Everly Brothers, a lot of family bands, in 1970 and 71, before appearing in the film The Poseidon Adventure. You remember that one? Wasn't Gene Hackman in that or somebody? In 1972, as he played guitarist number one in the house band on the ship. Then, in 1973, magic happened. He was tapped to play some guitar on the Buckingham Nicks album, which was recorded at the legendary Sound City Studios by the great Keith Olsen, as you may already know if you've been listening to the show for the past couple of weeks. Next thing you know, he's laying down guitar tracks on the Platinum Fleetwood Mac album, which was the first to feature Lindsey Buckingham and Stevie Nicks, catapulting them all. Waddy and Keith Olsen and Stevie and Lindsey and Fleetwood Mac all into superstardom. But we're going to kick things off with a song off of that incredibly rare but spectacular Buckingham Nicks album. This song is called Lola, My Love.

That was Thank You for Being a Friend by Andrew Gold. Of course, you probably best know it as the theme song for the sitcom Golden Girls. It featured guitar by Waddy Wachtel, who spent much of the mid to late 70s in the studio and on stage with the likes of James Taylor, Linda Ronstadt, and Warren Zevon. In fact, he co-produced Zevon's second big album, Excitable Boy, in 1978, and also co-wrote its big hit song. So here it is, featuring the rhythm section of Mick Fleetwood and John McVie of Fleetwood Mac. It's Werewolves of London. Oh.

That was Stevie Nicks, solo that time. And, of course, Waddy Wachtel had been playing with Stevie since the early 70s, so it was only natural that she should seek him out to lead her band when she went solo, and he continues to do so to this day. One of Waddy Wachtel's early studio credits was on an album by Jackie DeShannon that featured the original version of this next song. Now, I'm going to play the original on a future episode of Album Sides, one where we discover cover songs that you didn't know were covers. But you didn't know this was a cover. But as fate would have it, Waddy also was invited to play on this very different version of Betty Davis Eyes by Kim Carr.

Waddy Wachtel on guitar with another singer he worked with a great deal in the 70s and 80s, Linda Ronstadt. Love that song. You probably remember it from the toothpaste commercial. But anyway, now as the 80s went on, Waddy began doing more session work. So here he is with a very recognizable guitar solo on a hit by Steve Perry of Journey. You should have been-

0: Wow, so much great music. So many hits. That was Melissa Etheridge from 1988. Coming up on Side 2, we've got some Led Zeppelin, Bad Company, and more after this short break.
1: Merlin, I need your help. The armies of darkness are at Camelot's gates, but Excalibur is destroyed.
2: Fear not, Arthur, for I have in my hands a weapon far more powerful than the world has ever seen. The pure, sweet song of its blade leaving the sheath is able to pierce the air itself.
1: This sword doesn't have a name.
2: It is WMUL, the cutting edge.
0: Hey everybody, and welcome to Album Sides. Now, if you are a fan, follower, or liker of Al Kindle's Album Sides, you know that I like to post birthday tributes to musicians, and the month of May, for some reason, was packed with surf guitarists or guitarists who influenced them, and we declared an Album Side was in order, so here you are. Fred Lincoln Link Ray Jr. was born on May 2nd, 1929 in Dunn, North Carolina, where his family faced discrimination for his mother's Shawnee heritage and at times had to hide from the Klan. Speaking of which, in October, we always pay tribute to musicians whose ancestry is indigenous to the present-day United States. So you won't want to miss that. We definitely cover Link in that as well. But he got his start playing around Portsmouth and Norfolk, Virginia in the 40s and 50s, and then served in the U.S. Army in the Korean War, after which he scored his first big hit with Rumble, one of the earliest examples of distorted guitar and tremolo in rock and roll, and perhaps the only instrumental to be censored on the radio, fearing that the term Rumble and the rough sound of the song might incite teen violence. So here's Link Ray with his signature song, Rumble.

That was Rebel Rouser by Duane Eddy, another early influence on the surf sound to come. And while he was not born in May, it was pretty close. He was born on April 26th, 1938, and unfortunately passed away April 30th, 2024. He formed a very successful working relationship with songwriter-producer Lee Hazelwood, and that was their first big hit together. All right, now on to some proper surf rock. With The Ventures, whose original bassist, Noki Edwards, was born in Oklahoma on May 9th, 1935. He later moved to lead guitar, and we will play one later featuring his guitar playing. But first, here he is playing bass on The Ventures' biggest hit, Walk.

That was the king of the surf guitar, Richard Anthony Mansour, otherwise known as Dick Dale, born May 4th, 1937, and while it was not his biggest hit, it's certainly his best-known song due to its use in the film Pulp Fiction and various Domino's pizza commercials. The author of the song is unknown, but its roots can be traced back to the late 19th and early 20th centuries in Greece, Armenia, and the Middle East. Dale learned it from his Lebanese uncle, who played it for him on an oud, kind of like a fretless lute, hence the song's Middle Eastern flavor. Now, as I said, Dick Dale was born on May 4th, 1937, but guitarist Vic Flick was born May 14th, 1937. So Dick and Vic Flick were born just 10 days apart, for what that's worth. And Flick is, I believe, my only Brit on the show today. Never heard of him? Well, he played lead guitar in the John Barry Orchestra on this rather familiar tune.

0: Okay, so I'm running out of birthdays, but I'm still feeling that surf rock groove. That was the Shantays with their only top 40 hit, Pipeline. Up next, we have a couple of silly songs. This is one that I remember taping off of MUL when I was in elementary school. I used to listen to Flashback every Saturday growing up. This is the Trashmen with Surfin' Bird.
1: I want everybody's.

That was the Champs, who started out as just a backing band for rockabilly singer, songwriter, guitarist Dave Burgess, but certainly became a band in their own right, featuring a good bit of saxophone. But just despite the saxiness of that tune, I personally love the drums, that ride cymbal and the rim knocks and the toms and just the whole thing. I just absolutely love. And this show, even though it's, you know, all about surf, it's not just the surf guitarists, because drummer Ron Wilson was born June 26, 1944, but passed away May 12, 1989, tying into our whole May surf thing. Not familiar with his name? Well, you're familiar with his drums. That's right. He was with the Surfaris when they did this song.

Well, there you go. Let There Be Drums by Sandy Nelson from 1961. And one more kicking drum song for you. But back to our surf guitarist theme, Noki Edwards from The Ventures. I mentioned earlier he started off as their bass player, but moved to guitar. So here he is on guitar with the theme.

That's going to do it for me, Al Kindle. Thank you for tuning in to Album Sides. Catch us again next week, same time, same channel. Until then, keep it in the groove.

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0: Love me with all your heart and soul.
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0: Until our life on earth is through. Oh, how

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1: Walk with me.

Oldies, the Moldies fans. We're gonna do one that was one of the first three or four songs that we ever recorded. Yeah. The words to this song were found on a tablet in a field in Hawthorne, California. It's all old.

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1: Oh, Daddy, Daddy, Daddy, can I really choose any doggy that I want?
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1: Oh, look at that one, Daddy. He's cool.
3: You're darn right, little girl. I'm the essence of cool. I enjoy long walks in the rain and the occasional bash. Plus, I love to be rubbed behind my ear. Woof, baby, woof.
2: He's a little too big for our house, sweetheart. Let's see what else they have.
1: How about him? He's really happy.
4: Oh, pick me, pick me, pick me, pick me, pick me. Please, please, please, please, please, pick me. I'm very cute. Little doggy, I can do lots of tricks. Watch this.
1: He's really iffy, Daddy. I don't know if I want him.
2: That's fine, kiddo. How about her?
5: Oh, darling, you are so terribly adorable. We would have such an amazing time doing each other's nails.
1: Oh, Daddy, she's beautiful. I want to take her home with me right now.
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0: 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On our program, What's Going On, we get down to just that. 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
1: Action fake. Litton throws to the left, finds Tyree Brady. He breaks out of a tackle at the 35-yard line. He's across midfield. He's inside the 40. It's a foot race to the end zone. Can he get there? Yes, he will. Tyree Brady wins the foot race, a 75-yard touchdown for the Thundering Herd.
2: Lays down a bunt, just barely stays fair. The throw to first, not in time. Crossing the plate is Jordan Cauliflower. A walk-off bunt single from Morgan Zirkle. The Thundering Herd get the win 1-0 in the bottom of the seventh inning.
1: Pinnabo with a behind-the-back dribble, gets around the defender, and a great pass underneath for Miavich with another great pass. He finds a wide-open C.J. Burks, and Burks drills the triple. Burks now 4 points off of tying his career high.
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1: Hello and welcome to For the Record, where we dig into the deepest grooves in the storied history of rock and roll. I'm Owen James, your dedicated host for the next hour, and before we begin, I would like to take a brief moment to thank you, the listener, for taking the time out of your day to tune in to the very first episode of my brand new show here on WMUL. But without further ado, let's stage dive right into episode one, where we will take on the punk rock revolution of the early 1960s to mid-1970s. Punk rock holds a special place as paradoxically being one of the most vaguely defined yet harshly gatekept genres in music history. Whether quote-unquote punk is defined by an attitude, sound, or idea is up to interpretation, but there are a few characteristics that are generally agreed upon. One of these is a rejection of the overproduction and sanitized sound and image associated with mainstream popular music, a stance that has naturally led to groups favoring DIY attitudes. It comes as no surprise, then, that the roots of punk rock can be traced back to our first stop on our journey, the garage rock craze of the early 1960s. Garage rock was a subgenre of rock and roll that utilized basic chord progressions, distorted guitars, low-fidelity production, and oftentimes aggressive and raw vocals. Is that starting to sound familiar yet? One of these groups was the Kingsmen, a quintet of 20-somethings from Portland, Oregon. In April of 1963, the band chose Richard Berry's rock standard Louie Louie for their second ever recording, a song built around three chords in a simple verse-chorus format. However, the Kingsmen's rendition gave the song a uniquely raw, chaotic, and raucous character. Lead singer Jack Ely had to stand on his tiptoes and yell upwards into a boom mic, distorting his voice into a strange screech. Although the band hated the sound, the single ended up being a massive success, fueled by controversy over lyrics that critics saw as perverse. In fact, the perceived obscenity of the Kingsmen rendition of the song even led to an FBI investigation in early 1964. Just months after the assassination of President John F. Kennedy. Thank goodness they were diverting resources to only the most pressing issues of the time, right? Anywho, as legendary Sonic Youth frontman Thurston Moore put it, Louie Louie had the profound ability to be, quote, at once boss and bored.

0: Boss and Bored. The next song in our story is the Trashmen's Surfin' Bird. Quickly thrown together from two existing R&B hits, the November 1963 single is barely held together by its simple structure and screaming rambles from vocalist Steve Warrer. It is indeed no wonder then that its chaotic and subversive nature would lead to Surfin' Bird being covered by future punk icons such as the Ramones and the Cramps.
1: Oh, well, everybody's heard.

While the parent-friendly Beatlemania was beginning to take the world by storm, several other British groups emerged that were not concerned about a sanitized image. Along with the Kinks, the Rolling Stones, and the Animals, the Who were an important leader in this charge towards rebellion. Popularizing the concept of destroying your equipment after a set, the London band lent plenty of material for future punk acts to use. Their late 1965 hit, My Generation, is one of the most poignant declarations of freedom from societal constraints, and was wildly influential on the punk wave that took over the late 70s United Kingdom.

While early garage rock clearly echoes many of the sentiments and ideas that would later dictate punk rock, it was largely missing a certain teeth-gritting aggression, that visceral feeling of angst and longing. Just a few short years after my generation, groups in the Midwest began to discover and strike that nerve. And that brings us right to the second stop in our journey into punk rock history, Detroit. One of the most important bands from the area and time period was Linkin Park, Michigan's finest, the MC5. Blurring the line between band and political organization, MC5 constantly used their platform to spread communist ideologies and to encourage a revolution of the working class. There is no better way to introduce their March 1969 hit, Kick Out the Jams, than to pass the microphone to lead singer Rob Tyner himself.

You're listening to For the Record, where we dig into the deepest grooves in the storied history of rock and roll. I'm Owen James, your host for the evening, walking with you on this journey through the punk rock revolution. Kick Out the Jams made no attempt to hide any innuendo in its lyrical content and even its sound. Our next featured song is no different in this regard, but certainly does not paint a picture of male dominance and power. James Osterberg, better known as Iggy Pop, began to play music in the early 1960s. A clean-cut individual on all accounts throughout high school, Pop was enamored by Jim Morrison's physical presence and provocative actions on stage after attending a Doors concert, and began to develop a similar persona himself. By the time he had formed his Stooges in 1967, Pop was writing some of the most subversive and grating music of his time. The group's July 1969 debut single, I Wanna Be Your Dog, is a twisted tale of emasculation and primitive urges, all behind an impossibly powerful three-chord backing track.

As I'm sure you could have guessed, the history of metal and the history of punk rock intersect constantly. Detroit's own Alice Cooper was a pivotal figure in the rise of both genres. His driving rhythms and onstage antics were very popular inspirations to both groups, and this March 1970 track, Return of the Spiders, clearly showcased the sonic influence Cooper had on punk rock.

It would be impossible to give a full picture of the Detroit proto-punk scene without shining a spotlight on African-American contributions. Punk is a genre that takes much of its themes and sound from the blues, after all. One group that transformed this blues sound was the often overlooked Death, formed in 1971. Originally a funk trio, brothers Bobby, David, and Dennis Hackney were inspired by The Who and Alice Cooper to switch to a harder, more confrontational sound. Their 1976 single, Keep On Knockin', tells a story of power and victory, although the song would ironically almost be entirely lost to obscurity until the 21st century.

0: And with that, we will conclude the Detroit chapter of this punk rock revolution. We will step aside for a quick break, but when we return, we will focus in on the New York City punk scene and see just how much the Big Apple transformed punk music and modern music as a whole. I am Owen James, and you are listening to For the Record here on WMUL.
1: My brothers, we gather here today for one true and all-holy purpose, the summoning of the great being. 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Now, arise, arise. 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We are in debt to you.
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3: Vestmeyer, no, Bazookas to the back of the net! And he ties the game for the Herd. Call him Bazooka, because that was a rocket by Bazookas.
4: She's going to lift this one high and deep, way back into left field. That was by the light pole. Look up and say goodbye. Allie Harrell with her 10th career home run. She has now tied the Marshall freshman record for most home runs to start a career.
5: Under 25 now, over to Williams from three, and he knocks it down! Jansen Williams puts the Herd on top, 70-69, 19 seconds left in the contest.
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0: Hello and welcome back to For the Record, where we dig into the deepest grooves in the storied history of rock and roll. I'm Owen James, your host for the evening, walking with you on this journey through the punk rock revolution of the early 1960s to mid-1970s. Motor City certainly developed the sound that foreshadowed hardcore punk, but the Big Apple refined the punk identity. This leads us to our last stop on this journey, New York City. There was no other art scene in the world like that in mid-1960s New York. Music and art were rapidly evolving, propelling into modernity at light speed. At the very center of the art rock scene in New York City was Andy Warhol, the legendary and very controversial artist and filmmaker. No stranger to the strange, his factory in Midtown Manhattan nurtured and produced some of the most visionary minds in poetry, music, and traditional art, leading the charge in the avant-garde movement in the United States. It was here that Warhol discovered a ragtag garage band called the Velvet Underground. While not very popular in their time, the Underground redefined music to its very core and became one of the most influential bands in the history of music itself. I'm Waiting for the Man is one song of many off the Underground's March 1967 debut album, The Velvet Underground and Nico, that is centered around the soft white underbelly of New York culture, emphasizing the prevalence of drug abuse, prostitution, and sadomasochism, all backed behind simplistic, brash instrumentals and Lou Reed's sarcastic, half-dead vocals.

besides kickstarting the Velvet Underground, Warhol was also an inspiration of David Bowie's. Bowie gave his own take on Warhol and his New York art scene on his 1971 track Andy Warhol, though it is rumored that the honoree was not the biggest fan of his portrayal on the song.

0: it's Warhol, actually.
1: What did I say?
0: Hull. It's Hull. As in Hulls. What? Andy Warhol. Andy Warhol. Like Hull.

When David Johansen formed the New York Dolls in 1971, the group was intended to be only a temporary arrangement. However, the band's look and sound proved to be quite influential in the development of punk rock as well as glam rock. Often seen in drag and frequently using vulgarities, the Dolls embodied the intense rejection of societal norms that would only be compounded in the years to come. Their April 1973 track, Vietnamese Baby, off their self-titled debut, has a driving rhythm that chugs along as Johansen's confrontational vocals are front and

You're listening to For the Record, where we dig into the deepest grooves in the storied history of rock and roll. I'm Owen James, your host for the evening, walking with you on this journey through the punk rock revolution. While the Detroit scene was dictated by chaos and harsh noise, the punk scene in New York City was moving in an artsier direction. Along with Warhol's Factory, the opening of the CBGB in 1973 provided another headquarters for the punk scene to develop. One of the most frequent flyers in the club's illustrious list of residents was Television. Tom Verlaine's surreal and vulnerable songwriting and whining tones set the scene for alternative music and art punk. Here is Venus, off Television's 1973 debut, Marquee Moon.

A common theme of punk rock, and one that we've certainly explored on this journey, is taking something that exists and making it unrecognizable, a new creature separate from its original nature. That is exactly what fellow CGBG mainstay Patti Smith did in her 1976 rendition of Them's Gloria. A garage rock standard in its own right, Smith combined an original poem with the track and turned it into a snarling, rambunctious punk masterpiece. Taking on religion and masculinity in a dizzyingly energetic beat, she brings poetry to its limit and destroys the conception of poetry as a quote-unquote gentle art form. Without any more delay, Patti Smith's Gloria.

And finally, from this whirlpool of different sounds, ideas, and figures, one group brought everything together to release the first undeniably punk album in its most traditional sense. Of course, I am talking about the Ramones. While they were wildly influential in their own right, we have seen throughout the last hour how many voices spoke up and weaved this web that led to the two-minute masterpieces that populate the Ramones' first record. If it weren't for the early pioneers in garage rock, the Motor City Rockers, and the New York Visionaries, punk music would simply not have progressed to its purest form. Before I let the needle drop on this chapter of music history, I would like to give a very, very special thanks to the listener. Whether you walked through this whole journey with me or just popped in at the end, your listenership makes the hours of research, writing, and recording all worth it. Punk rock is a genre that is very dear to me personally, and it is an absolute blessing that I was able to explore its origin and progression and share it with you. I hope you enjoyed this episode of For the Record, and I hope you will tune in again next Saturday at 5 p.m. for episode 2. I've been Owen James, and without further ado, here's Loudmouth from the Ramones' pivotal 1976 debut.

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3: Hey man, I like that jacket.
4: 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I worked overtime to save up the money to get it.
3: I know you did, man. I barely saw you last month. But look, it's getting cold out here. Let's head to the bus stop.
4: Yeah, you're right. Let's go.
3: Look at that guy over there. I know he has to be cold. It's been snowing all day, man. I'd hate to be him.
4: Who? That homeless guy?
3: Yeah, but there's the bus, man. We need to hurry up.
4: Go ahead. I'll be there in a sec. I need to do something first.
5: Sir. Excuse me. Sir, here's a coat for you, sir. You need it more than I do.
6: Thanks, man. I appreciate it. How can I repay you?
5: That's not necessary, sir. But I'm late for the bus. You have a nice day.
7: When selfishness ends, everyone wins. Kindness. Pass it on. This message is brought to you by your friends at 88.1 WMUL FM.

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2: 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No matter what happens. Through all I got in this world. I will never give you up for nothing. Nobody in this world is ever gonna keep you.

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0: さ。
1: Hey, it's time to go to work. I'm outside. Let's go.
0: So,

0: de cero.
1: Wanna play?
0: Yeah.
1: No, I'll touch the cards on. Got your hand right here.

15 seconds. Guidance is internal. 12, 11, 10, 9. Ignition sequence start. 6, 5, 4, 3, 2, 1, 0. All engine running. Liftoff. We have a liftoff. 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

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Yeah, if you're feeling like a pimp,

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0: 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This is week two. I am your DJ, DJ Bobby, here with my co-host, DJ Balladares.
1: Hello, hello. We're actually here with our first guest. Week two, yep. We got a guest already. We have the great Dwayne Hinkle.
2: That's a bit of a stretch. We'll take it.
1: But go ahead and introduce yourself. Who are you? Why do we got you here, you know?
2: So I'm Dwayne Hinkle. I am the singer in the band Torches from Above.
1: All right, so go ahead and give us an intro to the rest of your band so, you know, we're not leaving them out, forgetting about them.
2: Sure. So we've got Daniel Ray, Josh Woodard, Lucas Beater, and Corey Belleville.
1: What do all of them play?
2: Daniel and Josh play guitar, Lucas is the drummer, and Corey is the bassist.
1: All right, all right. Well, we got a, you know, good week, well, I guess, a good episode ahead of us.
0: Yep.
1: We're going to talk a little bit about how, you know, the band got together, how it broke up, got back together again because, you know, the great pandemic that hit us all. We're going to talk about some of the, you know, inspirations to your music, some of the, you know, just what made you make this music, really, so.
0: Yep, we'll get into that, but first we're going to play some music.